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5: Great weather ahead across Northwest Georgia all week. It's going to be on the warm side. As we get to the weekend, we're watching maybe some tropical moisture from a system that moves in from the Gulf, keeping a close eye on that. And that could increase our rain chances. A few clouds around overnight, a low of 58. Sunshine ahead Tuesday, a high of 81. Clear Tuesday night, low 53. Sunny Wednesday afternoon, high 84. I'm meteorologist Mark Thibodeau from the Weather Channel.

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10: Nice weather ahead this week across Northwest Georgia. It's going to stay on the warm side. And then by the weekend, we'll see an increase in maybe some rain chances with a potential tropical system developing in the southwestern Gulf. So we're watching that closely as it moves north. A few clouds around overnight, a low of 58. Sunny on Tuesday, a high of 81. Sunshine Wednesday, low 53, a high of 84. And Thursday, sunny, low 53, high 87. I'm meteorologist Mark Thibodeau from the Weather Channel.

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1: Northwest Georgia weather.
3: Great weather ahead across Northwest Georgia all week. It's going to be on the warm side. As we get to the weekend, we're watching maybe some tropical moisture from a system that moves in from the Gulf, keeping a close eye on that. And that could increase our rain chances. A few clouds around overnight, a low of 58. Sunshine ahead Tuesday, a high of 81. Clear Tuesday night, low 53. Sunny Wednesday afternoon, high 84. I'm meteorologist Mark Thibodeau from the Weather Channel.
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5: Northwest Georgia weather.
6: This weather ahead this week across Northwest Georgia, it's going to stay on the warm side. And then by the weekend, we'll see an increase in maybe some rain chances with a potential tropical system developing in the southwestern Gulf. So we're watching that closely as it moves north. A few clouds around overnight, a low of 58. Sunny on Tuesday, a high of 81. Sunshine Wednesday, a low of 53, a high of 84. And Thursday, sunny, low 53, high 87. I'm meteorologist Mark Thibodeau from the Weather Channel.
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2: Northwest Georgia weather.
3: Some great weather ahead across Northwest Georgia all week. It's going to be on the warm side. As we get to the weekend, we're watching maybe some tropical moisture from a system that moves in from the Gulf, keeping a close eye on that. And that could increase our rain chances. A few clouds around overnight, a low of 58. Sunshine ahead Tuesday, a high of 81. Clear Tuesday night, low 53. Sunny Wednesday afternoon, high 84. I'm meteorologist Mark Thibodeau from the Weather Channel

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1: You say, is this still available? 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
7: Northwest Georgia weather.
8: Nice weather ahead this week across Northwest Georgia. It's going to stay on the warm side. And then by the weekend, we'll see an increase in maybe some rain chances with a potential tropical system developing in the southwestern Gulf. So we're watching that closely as it moves north. A few clouds around overnight, a low of 58. Sunny on Tuesday, a high of 81. Sunshine Wednesday, low 53, a high of 84. And Thursday, sunny, low 53, high 87. I'm meteorologist Mark Thibodeau from the Weather Channel. Hey.

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7: Great weather ahead across Northwest Georgia all week. It's going to be on the warm side. As we get to the weekend, we're watching maybe some tropical moisture from a system that moves in from the Gulf, keeping a close eye on that. And that could increase our rain chances. A few clouds around overnight, a low of 58. Sunshine ahead Tuesday, a high of 81. Clear Tuesday night, low 53. Sunny Wednesday, afternoon high 84. I'm meteorologist Mark Thibodeau from the Weather Channel.

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4: Northwest Georgia weather.
5: Nice weather ahead this week across Northwest Georgia. It's going to stay on the warm side. And then by the weekend, we'll see an increase in maybe some rain chances with a potential tropical system developing in the southwestern Gulf. So we're watching that closely as it moves north. A few clouds around overnight, a low of 58. Sunny on Tuesday, a high of 81. Sunshine Wednesday, a low of 53, a high of 84. And Thursday, sunny, low 53, high 87. I'm meteorologist Mark Thibodeau from the Weather Channel.

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4: Northwest Georgia weather.
5: Some great weather ahead across Northwest Georgia all week. It's going to be on the warm side. As we get to the weekend, we're watching maybe some tropical moisture from a system that moves in from the Gulf. Keeping a close eye on that. And that could increase our rain chances. A few clouds around overnight, a low of 58. Sunshine ahead Tuesday, a high of 81. Clear Tuesday night, low 53. Sunny Wednesday, afternoon high 84. I'm meteorologist Mark Thibodeau from the Weather Channel.

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6: Northwest Georgia weather.
7: This weather ahead this week across Northwest Georgia, it's going to stay on the warm side. And then by the weekend, we'll see an increase in maybe some rain chances with a potential tropical system developing in the southwestern Gulf. So we're watching that closely as it moves north. A few clouds around overnight, a low of 58. Sunny on Tuesday, a high of 81. Sunshine Wednesday, a low of 53, a high of 84. And Thursday, sunny, low 53, high 87. I'm meteorologist Mark Thibodeau from the Weather Channel. Okay.

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5: Great weather ahead across Northwest Georgia all week. It's going to be on the warm side. And as we get to the weekend, we're watching maybe some tropical moisture from a system that moves in from the Gulf, keeping a close eye on that. And that could increase our rain chances. A few clouds around overnight, a low of 58. Sunshine ahead Tuesday, a high of 81. Clear Tuesday night, low 53. Sunny Wednesday, afternoon high 84. I'm meteorologist Mark Thibodeau from the Weather Channel.

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1: There's a guy in Georgia who, in the span of about an hour, went from red lobster to orange jumpsuit. 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
4: Northwest Georgia weather.
5: It's weather ahead this week across Northwest Georgia. It's going to stay on the warm side. And then by the weekend, we'll see an increase in maybe some rain chances with a potential tropical system developing in the southwestern Gulf. So we're watching that closely as it moves north. A few clouds around overnight, a low of 58. Sunny on Tuesday, a high of 81. Sunshine Wednesday, a low 53, a high of 84. And Thursday, sunny, low 53, high 87. I'm meteorologist Mark Thibodeau from the Weather Channel.
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6: Some great weather ahead across Northwest Georgia all week. It's going to be on the warm side. As we get to the weekend, we're watching maybe some tropical moisture from a system that moves in from the Gulf, keeping a close eye on that. And that could increase our rain chances. A few clouds around overnight, a low of 58. Sunshine ahead Tuesday, a high of 81. Clear Tuesday night, low 53. Sunny Wednesday, afternoon high 84. I'm meteorologist Mark Thibodeau from the Weather Channel.
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5: Northwest Georgia.
6: Weather ahead this week across Northwest Georgia. It's going to stay on the warm side. And then by the weekend, we'll see an increase in maybe some rain chances with a potential tropical system developing in the southwestern Gulf. So we're watching that closely as it moves north. A few clouds around overnight, a low of 58. Sunny on Tuesday, a high of 81. Sunshine Wednesday, low 53, a high of 84. And Thursday, sunny, low 53, high 87. I'm meteorologist Mark Thibodeau from the Weather Channel.

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4: Northwest Georgia weather.
3: Some great weather ahead across Northwest Georgia all week. It's going to be on the warm side. As we get to the weekend, we're watching maybe some tropical moisture from a system that moves in from the Gulf, keeping a close eye on that. And that could increase our rain chances. A few clouds around overnight, a low of 58. Sunshine ahead Tuesday, a high of 81. Clear Tuesday night, low 53. Sunny Wednesday, afternoon high 84. I'm meteorologist Mark Thibodeau from the Weather Channel.

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5: 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Northwest Georgia weather.
6: It's weather ahead this week across Northwest Georgia. It's going to stay on the warm side. And then by the weekend, we'll see an increase in maybe some rain chances with a potential tropical system developing in the southwestern Gulf. So we're watching that closely as it moves north. A few clouds around overnight, a low of 58. Sunny on Tuesday, a high of 81. Sunshine Wednesday, a low 53, a high of 84. And Thursday, sunny, low 53, high 87. I'm meteorologist Mark Thibodeau from the Weather Channel.

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3: Northwest Georgia weather.
5: Some great weather ahead across Northwest Georgia all week. It's going to be on the warm side. And as we get to the weekend, we're watching maybe some tropical moisture from a system that moves in from the Gulf. Keeping a close eye on that. And that could increase our rain chances. A few clouds around overnight, a low of 58. Sunshine ahead Tuesday, a high of 81. Clear Tuesday night, low 53. Sunny Wednesday afternoon, high 84. I'm meteorologist Mark Thibodeau from the Weather Channel.

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5: Northwest Georgia weather.
6: Nice weather ahead this week across Northwest Georgia. It's going to stay on the warm side. And then by the weekend, we'll see an increase in maybe some rain chances with a potential tropical system developing in the southwestern Gulf. So we're watching that closely as it moves north. A few clouds around overnight, a low of 58. Sunny on Tuesday, a high of 81. Sunshine Wednesday, low 53, a high of 84. And Thursday, sunny, low 53, high 87. I'm meteorologist Mark Thibodeau from the Weather Channel. Hey.

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4: Northwest Georgia weather.
5: Great weather does continue as absolutely beautiful weather is going to be with us with milder temperatures coming in. The mornings will be cool and comfortable. The afternoons will get a little bit warmer and maybe a little bit uncomfortable for this time of year. Sunshine today, near 80. Tonight, clear, low 50s. Tomorrow, sunny 85. Could get into the upper 80s Thursday. From the Weather Channel, Ray Stager.

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5: Northwest Georgia weather.
6: Pretty good run now, continuing with high pressure in, sun out, temperatures going up. Overnight lows will still be pretty comfortable too, so it does look like mild afternoons and dry afternoons through Thursday. Near 80 today, 85 tomorrow, 87 Thursday, with overnight lows averaging in the low to mid 50s with mainly clear sky. From the Weather Channel, I'm Ray Stager.

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3: Yes, of course.
5: What did you think this was?
6: Artificial unintelligence.
7: Well, you're not wrong.
8: True. But I have a very high IQ.
9: People with high IQ tend to have low EQs.
10: I will have you know, my equilibrium is fine.
9: It's emotional quotient.
10: Yeah, yeah, potato, potato.
11: All right, showtime.
12: I don't even know what an emotional quotient is.
13: So yeah.
12: I guess mine's probably pretty low. Probably. If it's what I think it is, mine is, yeah, it's definitely pretty low. Hey, we're glad you're here. Welcome aboard. It's Broadway and Friends. A lot of fun coming up for you today. So you picked a good day to hang out with us. I'm Broadway.
13: T-Wall.
12: And we have an opportunity for you to get a little smarter here today, because that is our main goal every day, is for you, the beloved listener of the Broadway and Friends show, to leave us smarter than you were when you arrived.
13: Who else does that for you? Nobody does that.
12: Listen, we're helpers. We're here to help. So we have some stuff to teach you right now to make you a little smarter today. T-Wall, what do you got?
13: There's only one U.S. state capital without a McDonald's. That's Mount Pelier, Vermont. Doesn't have any of the golden arches. Also happens to be the smallest population of any state capital, just about 8,000 people in Mount Pelier, Vermont. Also, you might know this. Mount Pelier is something that I bring up all the time in my real life. Whenever anybody, like a doctor or a mechanic or somebody's explaining something to you, they always go, so do you have any questions? I always go, yeah, what's the capital of Vermont? I mean, I do that. I do that to doctors.
12: I think it's a good test.
13: I do it, and they look at you like, well, I don't know. Well, I tell them what it is.
12: And you make them smarter when they leave you than they were when they arrived.
13: So when somebody asks you, hey, so do you have any questions? Just say, yeah, what's the capital of Vermont? It's a valid question.
12: I don't understand why there's not a McDonald's there, though. 8,000 people's plenty to keep a McDonald's afloat.
13: I agree. Yeah.
12: I don't know what that's all about. It's kind of weird. Here's something for you if you like to play the game Monopoly. You know, the properties, you may not know that, at least on the original. I mean, I know now there's 100,000 different versions, but the original Monopoly, the streets that are listed on the game board are actual streets, right?
13: Mm-hmm.
12: In New York. Isn't that right? They're New York City streets, I believe?
13: Yeah, I think
12: Sure. We'll
13: Atlantic
12: go with that.
13: City. They're Atlantic
12: City. Okay, Atlantic City. There you go. So here's the thing. Somebody did a little math, and they adjusted the value of the properties on the Monopoly board based on today's prices.
13: Oh, that's interesting. Yeah.
12: And if you do that, Mediterranean Avenue is still the cheapest one.
13: Okay.
12: But Boardwalk is no longer the most expensive.
13: You would think it would be, because that's where all the action was on the Boardwalk, you know, out by the beach and whatnot.
12: Now listen, when you convert it to today's prices in real estate, Boardwalk drops to sixth place, man.
13: Really?
12: The most expensive place would be Marvin Gardens.
13: Marvin Gardens, that's one of the yellow ones.
12: Followed by Pacific Avenue.
13: Okay, that's greeny.
12: Then Connecticut Avenue.
13: That's a light blue-gray one.
12: Then Virginia Avenue.
13: Oh, they're purple, the Virginia.
12: And then North Carolina Avenue.
13: Another green one.
12: That green neighborhood is hopping over in Atlantic City now.
13: Wow.
12: So there you go. I mean, don't be trying to, you know, adjust your rules and stuff, because listen, Monopoly is complicated enough as it is. Don't make it worse on yourself by going, no, you got to change the price between Boardwalk and Marvin Gardens, because that's just going to screw
13: everybody
12: up.
13: I always thought that the B&O Railroad sounded like a subway station in the Bronx. Doesn't it?
12: It kind of does, now that you mention it. Yeah. Uh-huh.
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1: Look, I know it's not cool to talk about Bill Cosby anymore. Mm-hmm. Okay, I realize that we all found out and were quite shocked to find out that Bill Cosby turned out to be a bit of a dirtbag.
2: Yeah.
1: And however, the man said some things in his career that stuck with me. And one of them was, never challenge worse.
3: Okay.
1: Those are words of wisdom from Dr. Cosby. if he ever says drinks are on me,
4: let's take a hard pass.
3: Run.
1: But never challenge worse. And the reason he said that was because it can always get worse.
3: Sure can.
1: No matter how bad something is, it can get worse. And sometimes you can personally make it get worse. Here's a perfect example. Guy in Detroit last Thursday night, he was in a Troy, Michigan restaurant. Mm-hmm. He and his girlfriend were reportedly what they described as highly intoxicated.
2: Okay.
1: And the girlfriend hit a security guard right in the face with an unopened can of Red Bull.
2: Oh, not a good idea.
1: Now, just listen, that's uncalled for. And then she bit another guard. So she hit one in the face with a Red Bull, and she bit the second guard. Well, police came in, and they arrested her, and they took her down to the PD, and they locked her up. 2:14 in the morning is when all this was going down.
2: Okay. Mm-hmm.
1: It was like your mama said, nothing good ever happens after midnight.
3: That's right.
1: Now, the dude drove down to the police station to get his girlfriend out of jail. Now, remember, I already told you that he was, and I quote, highly intoxicated.
3: Right.
1: Yet he drove himself police station pick up his girl while he was still drunk.
3: Mm-hmm.
1: Officers confronted him, pointed out that his front passenger tire was not only flat, but the rim was bent.
3: Oh, yeah. He hit the curb someplace, right?
1: Yeah, and they said, we're going to need you to blow into this straw, sir. And he did, and he hit a record 163.
2: Wow.
1: Yeah, 9.163. Woo. That's, about two times the legal limit?
3: Yeah, a little over.
1: So he was arrested for driving under the influence. And, just as a little bonus, his driver's license was suspended, too.
2: Nice.
1: You know, why not? Because only dudes with suspended driver's license will date women that'll smack a security guard with an unopened can of Red Bull. Everybody knows that. Everybody.
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5: Fox News, I'm Sue Gosman. President Trump taking his midterm blitz to Grand Island, Nebraska Monday, urging residents to vote Republican.
6: I've met all my promises, If Republicans win the House of Representatives and the Senate, I am going to give all adult citizens in the United States of America $5,000.
5: Concern in Russia after a lab technician dies. Here's Fox's Jillian Turner.
7: A lab worker involved in an accident at a Siberian Plague Research Institute has died from a mysterious illness. Health officials believe the 28-year-old Russian woman was exposed to pneumonic plague.
5: Pneumonic plague is treatable with antibiotics if caught early. And televangelist Jim Baker, who resigned amid sex and financial scandals in the 1980s, has died. He was 86. America's listening to Fox News.
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14: Northwest Georgia weather.
15: Great weather does continue as absolutely beautiful weather is going to be with us with milder temperatures coming in. The mornings will be cool and comfortable. The afternoons will get a little bit warmer and maybe a little bit uncomfortable for this time of year. Sunshine today, near 80. Tonight, clear, low 50s. Tomorrow, sunny 85, could get into the upper 80s Thursday. From the Weather Channel, Ray Stager.

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2: Well, Miranda Lambert and Casey Musgraves have officially squashed their feud. It's over. Sleep well, America. Our national nightmare has ended. They, as you know, reunited earlier this year with their first ever duet, that Horses and Divorces song. But Miranda was recently asked about their feud in an interview, and she said, does it even matter anyway? I don't even remember what it was about. She said it was just some dumb girl drama we don't even remember. And then she went on to say it's best to just let old drama be whiskey under the bridge, which happens to be a lyric from that song they recorded together. And she said, listen, I don't have the energy anymore to be so grudgy. I think that's a good attitude, Miranda. I kind of feel the same way.
3: I don't
2: have time to hold
3: a
2: grudge.
3: That's a good t-shirt right there.
2: You know what? I like that. You should print a few of those up. Mm-hmm. I'll buy the first one.
3: Okay.
2: Billy Ray Cyrus, as you well know, is the king of the mullet, so he was asked to be in a new collaboration with a country rock trio called Deltona. So, of course, he had to give one of the members a mullet. Because, you know, if you're going to sing with Billy Ray, you got to look the part, right? Mm-hmm. He is featured in a video for their song. It's a remix of a song called Parties in the Back, and he actually shaved a mullet into the head of lead singer Ned Abernathy as part of that video.
3: Wow.
2: Yeah. That's commitment, Ned, because, you know, you don't just get rid of that overnight.
3: No, you don't.
2: You're kind of stuck with that for a minute.
3: Yeah, something with that, yeah.
2: Also, I just checked, because I promised you I would keep up with this. Yes, Billy Ray Cyrus is still dating Elizabeth Hurley.
3: Oh.
2: I don't understand it, but it's still going on.
3: Yeah.
2: John Party had to cancel a couple of stops on his Gambling Man tour this past weekend because he got sick. He had to cancel a couple of stops on the tour. He was in, is headed to Macon, Georgia, and Biloxi, Mississippi, and both of those had to be postponed. But he said in a video, he was able to get through his last concert last Thursday night, but he was just squeaking by, and he wants to be 100% before he gets back on the stage. Doesn't want to perform while he's struggling, and the canceled shows are going to be rescheduled. So if you had tickets to one of those, don't panic. Just hang on to your tickets.

0: New dates are going to be announced for that soon.
1: Yeah, he had to stay. He spent the whole time in his bedroom on the bus. I mean, it was business up front and party in the back.
0: Yeah, yeah. I bet the cameras are off now, though. That's another story for another day.
1: Yeah, it is.
0: All right, we'll get more out of Nashville in an hour. Come on back.
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2: I mean, here we are. It's the 6th. We're 25 days away from Halloween being here, and you probably already put some serious thought into what your costume's going to be for this year. Okay. And you may have it all wrong. And listen, we don't want you going out to that costume party. I'm not talking about the kids. Now, we're talking about grown-ups, right? I don't want you going to that costume party where all your friends are going to be there, and then everybody's going to be laughing and talking behind your back because you made the mistake of wearing the most played-out Halloween costume of the year.
3: Yeah, you don't want that.
2: We got science here today to back this up. A survey has been conducted among American adults who are planning on putting costumes on for Halloween this year. And just so you'll know, by a runaway margin, people say that the costume that is played out and should be retired and nobody should do this anymore is an interesting, it's not even a single costume. It's an entire category of costumes.
3: Oh.
2: Any costume that is the sexy blankety blank.
3: Oh, yeah, the sexy you maid. Know, the,
2: yes,
3: right.
2: Yes, yeah. The sexy knight, sexy TSA agent, sexy ICE agent, sexy whatever, you know, whatever you want it to be. People say that's done. That's played. You shouldn't do that anymore.
3: I could see that, people getting tired of that, because that's, yeah, that's kind of stupid.
2: It's not because you're
3: not. What's the garb for a sexy TSA agent? What do they wear, a short skirt and a rubber glove? I mean, what?
2: I guess.
3: What are they doing?
2: Yeah, you know, I'm a huge fan of Halloween, so I usually find myself in a Halloween store at least two or three times during this time.
3: Oh, yeah, you're looking for stuff.
2: And I look at costumes all the time just to kind of see what the new stuff is. And based on what I've seen, you only need one garment to make whatever costume you want to wear to be the sexy. But like if you want to be a doctor, but you want to be sexy doctor, or like if you want to be accountant, but you want to be sexy accountant, fishnet hose seems to be the one thing.
3: Oh, just
2: if you get
3: that,
2: it's done. It doesn't
3: You're
2: matter.
3: Right.
2: Yeah, yep. You don't need anything else. If you just got fishnet hose, you immediately become the sexy whatever you are.
3: Yeah, you'd be a sexy football player.
2: Yeah,
3: if
2: exactly.
3: You got fishnet hose.
2: And just so you know, everybody says, yeah, that's over with. Let's don't do that anymore. People are saying, listen, we're done on it. The sexy version of anything got 29% of the vote of people saying, yeah, that's over. Move on to that. The runner-up was pirate costumes, and that makes me a little sad because that's what I'm going to be this year is a pirate.
3: Are you really?
2: Well, here's the thing. You know, my family got on this kick. I'm no longer
3: in charge. Oh, now you're doing the whole family's got to do.
2: Listen, like everything else in my life. I'll say it again. I'm sitcom dad. I'm here. Mm-hmm. I provide comic relief. I have no power. I have lost all control of Halloween since the grandkids arrived because now we always have to do a theme.
3: Right. You're like the family on the beach all wearing the same shirt, right?
2: Yes. You can't.
3: Yeah, you can't.
2: There's no independent thought anymore. Now we all have to do a theme.
3: Now we're Scooby-Doo, so somebody's got to be Scooby-Doo. Somebody's got to be Shaggy.
2: Last year was 101 Dalmatians.
3: Oh, well, that's easy because you don't have 101 people.
2: No,
3: and that's a lot of dogs.
2: But I didn't want to wear a dog costume, so myself and my son-in-law, Chandler, was not here for Halloween last year.
3: Yeah.
2: He was still living in Pittsburgh at the time.
3: Right.
2: But myself and my son-in-law, we dressed up as the Cruella de Vil's dudes that went out and stole the puppies.
3: Oh, yeah, the dog catcher guys.
2: Yeah, but nobody knows who those people are. So you're just walking around dressed like you're in, like, you know, whatever, 1920
3: France. They don't know, with a big net.
2: Yeah, nobody knows what they're like, this is cool, man. Yeah, yeah. Nobody knows what that. So, and this year, Peter Pan.
3: Peter, is there enough?
2: Okay,
3: so your wife is 4 foot tall.
2: She's Tinkerbell.
3: Tinkerbell.
2: Yes, without
3: sure, yeah.
2: without question, she's going to be Tinkerbell. The kids, Finley is going to be Peter Pan.
3: Yeah.
2: And
3: the baby could be.
2: I forget who Griff is going to be. I know that I'm going to be.
3: Oh, Griff's still in diapers, right?
2: Yeah.
3: How about Stinkerbell?
2: Oh, that's perfect. I love that. Okay. That'd be great. And I'm going to be.
3: Captain Hook?
2: No.
3: You don't get to be Captain Hook.
2: No, Captain Hook. No, you know what? I told you wrong. Finley's going to be Captain Hook.
3: Oh.
2: I think. I'm not sure who's Peter Pan.
3: Maybe the other one's
2: I'm
3: Peter
2: Mr. Smee. That's the role that was left
3: Mr.
2: for me.
3: Smee.
2: Mr. Smee.
3: That's another one nobody knows.
2: Nobody knows
3: if you
2: who
3: walked
2: Mr.
3: up
2: Smee
3: to somebody
2: is.
3: In the street and said, hey, tell me everything you know about Mr. Smee, They would go, well, is he a gynecologist? Who is he? I have no idea what that is.
2: Are you mispronouncing the word mystery, sir? I don't know.
3: Yeah.
2: But anyway, that's what happens because, you know, Haley and Daphne get together every year and they cook up, you know, let's find it. I'm waiting for the Scooby-Doo because I know what's going to happen.
3: What's your daughter going to be?
2: I don't know. Maybe Tiger Lily. I don't know. It's a lot of lost boys. But listen, that's what happens when you have grandkids. You just lose it. You lose control of Halloween. Man. I used to be able to go out dressed like devils and, you know, demons and scary stuff and clowns and scare people and whatnot. Now I'm a pirate. Nobody knows. And look right here. It's the second most played out costume in the world. Other votes came for cowboys and cowgirls. Yeah, let's do away with that. We've had enough Harley Quinn.
3: Yeah.
2: And listen, I'm going to disagree with that one just a little bit. If you can pull off Harley Quinn, pull off Harley Quinn. The world needs more Harley Quinn. That's all I'm saying. That's a really good costume. I'm just saying. Hippies, minions, mimes, and Where's Waldo?
3: Yeah, hippies are like 60 years ago now.
2: Yeah, so they're like,
3: Where's Waldo? Okay, I can see Where's Waldo.
2: I mean, it's an easy costume. Yeah. You need a striped shirt and a beanie hat.
3: Yeah.
2: And go stand in a bunch of middle of a bunch of people, and that's your thing. So here's
3: sounds like you used to be Harry Potter. Now you're too tall now.
2: Now you're Where's Waldo. Exactly. Yeah. Just so you'll know, a lot of people in this survey said, you know, they've kind of done with dressing up altogether. Only 24% of adults say they're planning on putting a costume on for Halloween this year. That's kind of sad. Come on, step it up, people.
3: It's not a lot.
2: This is a fun holiday. Get out and enjoy yourself. 68% of people, though, did say, and I agree with this wholeheartedly, that you are never too old to dress up for Halloween. And I agree
3: with
2: that completely.
3: Even if you're not going anywhere and you want to just greet kids at the door. Exactly. You know, listen, that's fun.
2: It's a fun day. Listen, it's the one day of the year.
3: You know what I miss on Halloween? You know what I miss?
2: What?
3: The hobo. Where's the hobo? We don't have any hobos anymore.
2: He's still out there somewhere.
3: Is he?
2: I
3: loved a good hobo,
2: some
3: man.
2: Some little broke kid. And I say that from experience because I had to be a hobo a couple of times. And mama tell you on the way out the door, now, baby, you be careful with that outfit. You know you got to wear those clothes to school tomorrow. So yeah, right. Be careful with those.
3: My mom would say, why don't you hop a train while you're at it?
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0: Good morning in the News Center. I'm David Crowder. A 24-year-old Rome man was arrested at his Moran Lake Road home on Sunday on charges of participation in criminal street gang activity, felony possession of marijuana with the intent to distribute, and battery. According to the arrest warrants and Floyd County jail records, 24-year-old Tashun Jamar Hayes, a purported member of the Bloods, encouraged several people to participate in a gang initiation on May 24th in which the participants caused physical harm to one another. At the time of his arrest, Rome Floyd Metro Task Force officers located more than 2 pounds of marijuana packaged for resale in the home, along with scales and packaging materials. Two people were arrested during a drug bust on Walnut Avenue in East Rome on Sunday. According to Floyd County jail records, Rome Floyd Metro Task Force officers recovered more than an ounce of marijuana, a THC vape, THC gummies, and a scale. More news and video online at WRGANews.com. In the News Center, I'm David Crowder.
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12: It's 636. Northwest Georgia
13: weather. Pretty good run now, continuing with high pressure in, sun out, temperatures going up. Overnight lows will still be pretty comfortable too, so it does look like mild afternoons and dry afternoons through Thursday. Near 80 today, 85 tomorrow, 87 Thursday, with overnight lows averaging in the low to mid 50s with mainly clear sky. From the Weather Channel, I'm Ray Stager.

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1: I've told you this before, but if you haven't done it yet, I'm going to tell you again. If you need some comedy in your life, you need to download the Nextdoor app.
2: It is awesome.
1: If you're not on Nextdoor, you're missing some of the greatest comedy that is free of charge for you to access in the world.
2: I love my little bonus son. He's 11 years old. He tells me about stuff that happens on. Like they go to Nextdoor.
1: Oh, yeah.
2: And it's like, if you guys, you see what they said about Nextdoor down the street, blah, yada, yada, yada. I'm like, why are you going on Nextdoor? You're 11 years old. It's funny, but he tells me he knows what's going on in the neighborhood. It's awesome.
1: Yeah. And I always love the fact that every vehicle that comes into your neighborhood is suspicious.
3: Yeah. Yeah.
1: Every bang is a gunshot.
3: There's a white SUV.
1: Yeah.
3: There's a white SUV. Yeah. Better watch out.
1: Yeah, that's a strange. Yeah. I just saw a strange F-150. Well, what was strange about it? Did it have a face? Why was it strange? Every vehicle in the neighborhood can't be a strange, suspicious vehicle. Mm-hmm. But sometimes Nextdoor, they put stuff on there that's just too good to pass up. And that's why we present to you the best of Nextdoor.
4: Well, now, who are the people in your neighborhood?
5: Makes you wonder who's doing right with someone tonight and whose car is parked next door.
2: This first one here comes in. I just love it. You know, sometimes when you get your dirty laundry out there, you just want everybody to know about it. And sometimes you don't want anybody to know your dirty laundry. This is somebody who wants them to know their dirty laundry.
1: Oh, yeah.
2: Here's what it says. Huge divorce sale. He couldn't keep his pants on, so they're yours. 9 a.m. until I pass out. Come by and get great deals on clothes, furniture, electronics, anything my cheating husband touched. Bring your own penicillin. If you love good deals and hate cheaters, this is the yard sale for you.
1: See, I'm there.
2: I'm going there. Oh, yeah.
1: Yard. That's good marketing.
2: That's right.
1: Is what
2: because you're going to talk. When you're there, I want to know what happened.
1: Right.
2: Who is you?
1: Yeah. That is awesome.
3: Here's one from Nextdoor. It says, note to self. The neighbors don't think it's funny when you put on your Renaissance Festival costume and walk down the street pushing a wheelbarrow yelling, bring out your dead at 7 p.m. every night.
2: That's a real one. I love
1: that's
2: it.
1: That's a self-aware post right there.
3: It is.
1: These are actual posts from the Nextdoor app. And this one I love because y'all know how I feel about an HOA. Man, I hate them. They're a necessary evil in the world, but I hate them. This person said, I need to sincerely apologize to all of my neighbors for offending them with the sight of my trash today. For multiple reasons I've disclosed to the HOA via email, I had to put my trash out 6 hours early. I know this is offensive and contrary to the values of our neighborhood. I want to thank the individuals who stood up for justice on this trash can issue and reported me to the HOA. Without you in my business, I'd truly be lost. I'd also like to thank the HOA for the kind, non-passive-aggressive email warning me that my despicable actions would not be tolerated and reminding me that my beloved leaders have the power and authority to fine me up to the point of placing a lien on my property. Remember, folks, no trash can shall go to the curb too early.
2: Signed, passive aggressive.
1: And that's why we love Nextdoor.
2: That's
1: and
2: right.
3: By the way, did you just hear gunshots?
1: They were coming from a strange truck.
2: F-150, yeah.
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1: I'm going to go across the pond for this one, man, because it's a soccer story, and we don't have a lot. The only time America gets excited about soccer is when the World Cup's happening. The rest of the time, we don't really care.
2: Or if your eight-year-old's playing.
1: Correct. There's a gentleman in England. His name is Alistair Cass. He sounds wealthy and privileged, and he comes from old money. There's no question. You don't get a name like Alistair unless your great-great-granddaddy owned half of England or something. Mm-hmm. He was very frustrated about a week ago because his favorite soccer team, which is called the Arsenal, lost the game. Probably 1-0, be my guess. That seems like it'd be a typical soccer score.
2: Yeah.
1: And he was very mad that they had lost. He probably had like 20 pounds riding on it or something. I don't know. And he got up and he was like, I'm just got to go walk this off. And listen, I've been there. I'm an Auburn fan. I've been there. Sometimes you just got to go walk around the house 2 or 3 times after a game's over.
2: Yeah.
1: And so he went outside to get him some air and walk around. And it turned out that the Arsenal, being a lousy soccer team, very well might have saved a woman's life.
2: No kidding.
1: Because Alistair is out there walking around, and he hears a woman screaming for help to the top of her lungs. And she sounded like she was not way far away, but she wasn't like in his backyard. Mm-hmm. But he could hear her screaming, plain as day. So he follows the sounds of the woman's screams, right? And he said that he found her in a valley out behind his house. And what she was doing back there, I don't have any idea.
2: Yeah.
1: But this woman was stuck in a mud pit all the way up to her chest. Said she had been stuck in that mud pit for 4 hours, could not move a muscle. So for those of us who grew up in the age of quicksand's going to get you.
2: Quicksand is what that is.
1: Just so you'll know, it's out there, and occasionally it'll snag somebody. Mm-hmm. So she's there. She's stuck. Alistair tried to pull her out, but he couldn't quite get it done. So he called for help, and some help came, and they were able to get the woman out. And she's fine. She didn't have any injuries. She just, she was super tired, and she had been having trouble breathing because all that weight on her. And so that was kind of hard, but they got that squared away. And she sent him a big thank you note. And she also said in her note, I'd also like to say thank you to Arsenal for being rubbish at football. And I felt like that comment was uncalled for. But listen, that's how she feels. And I can't, I don't know why you got to rub salt in their wound just because you got pulled out of the mud over it and whatnot. But see, it doesn't matter if your team sunk. Something good can come from it.
2: She was so upset that he couldn't understand what she was saying or anything. He was afraid he was going to have to sock her. But I didn't, you see.
1: Really?
2: That's what we call football over here.
1: I work with 8-year-olds. 8-year-olds, I tell you.
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4: 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I'm John Thayer. The Atlanta Falcons went on the road last night and blew out the New Orleans Saints 45-24. Bijan Robinson had 145 rushing yards and 2 touchdowns in the victory, while Brian Robinson had 3 rushing touchdowns for the Atlanta Falcons. With the win, the Falcons improved to 2-2 on the season. The Falcons will now turn their attention to the Baltimore Ravens, who they will host on Sunday night. The Atlanta Braves are back in action tonight. The Braves will take on the Los Angeles Dodgers at Truist Park. The series is all squared at 1 apiece heading into game number 3. 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
12: Northwest Georgia weather.
13: Great weather does continue as absolutely beautiful weather is going to be with us with milder temperatures coming in. The mornings will be cool and comfortable. The afternoons will get a little bit warmer and maybe a little bit uncomfortable for this time of year. Sunshine today, near 80. Tonight clear, low 50s. Tomorrow sunny, 85. Could get into the upper 80s Thursday. From the Weather Channel, Ray Staging.

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1: Halloween's going to be here before you know it, and this is a great opportunity for you to test your knowledge about Halloween. We're about to give you a six-pack of facts about Halloween, and you just find out some of the stuff I bet you've never heard before. Maybe one or two you have, but let's find out if you really know your Halloween stuff. You can just nod along at home and let us know if you knew this or not after we're done with each one. So here is your six-pack of facts about Halloween. First of all, Halloween goes back about 2,000 years to an ancient Celtic festival called Samhain. I probably said that wrong. They believed that on that one night, the wall between the living and the dead got paper thin, so they would all dress up in costumes so the dead wouldn't recognize them.
2: Oh, is that how it went?
1: Which, frankly, is the same reason I wear that big oversized hat to Kroger. It's the same thing. Yeah. It's the same thing.
2: You know what? The first jack-o'-lanterns, they weren't pumpkins. Did you know that?
1: I did, and I don't understand.
2: The Irish invented them, and back in the day when they were in Ireland, they didn't have pumpkins, really, so they had, like, turnips and potatoes. They had a lot of potatoes over there, and they would make little scary faces carved into the turnips and the potatoes. But then they got to America, and they're like, look at these big old pumpkins, man. They're easier to carve, and they look cooler, so they went with the pumpkins instead of the turnips.
1: Could you imagine trying to carve a jack-o'-lantern face into a turnip? Yeah. I mean, I'd be like, y'all, this holiday sucks. I don't do this anymore.
2: Can't get a candle in there or anything.
1: Yeah. All right. Yeah. Now my hands got turnip juice all over them, and nobody wants to go around with turnip juice on their hands.
2: That's not good.
1: Here's another one for you. Americans spend $3 billion on Halloween candy every year, and roughly 50% of that candy is consumed by the parents after their children go to bed. We don't know that for a fact. We just know it's true.
2: Right. Everybody kind of makes, you either love candy corn or you make fun of it, right?
1: Yeah.
2: Well, candy corn goes way back. 1880s is when candy corn was originally sold. And it was not called candy corn. And this kind of makes sense. It was called chicken feed because it looked like, you know.
1: It does look like chicken feed.
2: Yeah, it looks like chicken feed. So back then, most of America lived on farms. So, you know, that was kind of the marketing. We'll call it chicken feed, but then they called it candy corn after that.
1: Well, there you go.
2: Yeah.
1: How about this one? Here is another from our six-pack of facts about Halloween. The great escape artist Harry Houdini died on Halloween night 1926. And for years and years afterward, his wife had a seance every Halloween trying to reach Harry, but he never showed up.
2: They actually had I don't call it a safe word, but they had a kind of a clue word for each other before he died. He said, listen, here's the word, and you're the only person going to know. Because back then, you know, those people that ran those seances, they would try to trick you.
1: Oh, yeah, yeah,
2: you know what I mean? So, she was the only one that knew the word, never came up.
1: Yeah. So it turns out the one thing that Harry Houdini did not have the ability to escape from was the afterlife. So,
2: well,
1: there you have it.
2: That's a big trick. You can only do it once,
1: that's
2: right?
1: That's true. Yeah. That's true.
2: You know, back in Victorian days, young single women had a Halloween tradition. At midnight, here's what they do. They'd walk backwards down a dark staircase holding a candle and a mirror. Okay, picture this. They're going down the staircase backwards. They got a mirror and a candle. And if they looked in the mirror, they would see the face of their future husband, maybe. Or if they saw a skull, it meant they'd die before they ever got married.
1: Who thought that was a good idea? I don't know. You know what? I bet not a single one of them ever told anybody they saw a skull. They just figured that out from all the bodies that were at the bottom of staircases on November 1st from poor young women who tripped over a dark staircase and rolled to their death on Halloween night. Once again, I would be like, this holiday sucks, man. There's got to be something else we can, and stop bringing me turnips. Just quit it already.
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1: A brand new episode of Nash Villains dropped about midnight last night,
2: Dee. Oh, cool.
1: It's up and running, and this one's a big one. I knew we were going to get to this episode, and I know what people are going to go, why would you do the Christmas thing in October? And it's because I didn't want to do it in December, because there's people in Nashville that probably don't want to remember this in December. You know what I'm saying?
2: Right.
1: Because in December 20th, or December 25, 2020, a bomb went off in downtown Nashville. And you may, if you live around Tennessee, you might go, oh, yeah, I remember all that. But some people may have seen it on the news, but may not remember the details of it, because it happened right smack dab in the middle of the pandemic. And a lot of people weren't even paying attention to the news at that point, because we had all long since given up on humanity. We were just all outside carving lightning bolts in our haircuts and stuff, and, you know, doing a lot of grilling and making cookies and sourdough bread. A lot of sourdough bread. I can't imagine how much sourdough bread was baked during the pandemic.
2: I'm telling you, man.
1: But I digress. So this episode of Nash Villains, which, by the way, is a podcast we do every week. It is a true crime podcast about things that happen in and around the city of Nashville. Some of them have ties to the country music industry, but not all of them. This one does not. And I knew about this just because I have so many friends and stuff in Nashville. So I was, you know, calling and checking on people and stuff. And then also, I remember very vividly that year in 2020, we were still living in St. Louis, but we were going down to Alabama to spend the holidays with Daphne's mom. But we went on the day after Christmas. And we actually drove through Nashville and went down there. And you couldn't get close to it, but we went to kind of see what was it. And it was just insane, man. I know that phrase, it looked like a war zone, is used way too much, but that's exactly what it looked like. And so I wanted to do this because I wanted to dive into this a little bit, because the one thing you never really heard after it was all over, because here's the thing, a bomb went off in Nashville, only one person died, and the person that died was the person that set the bomb off.
2: Oh, yeah.
1: That doesn't make for a long-term continuing, we're going to run this every night till everybody falls over newscast. Mm-hmm. You know what I'm saying? Because there weren't any victims. And, you know, and so it kind of went away on the news media pretty fast. And so I never heard why. And I never really knew the guy's whole name. And, you know, because I was like, there's got to be a story there. So boy, is there ever. This guy, his name, by the way, was Anthony Warner. And Anthony was a strange bird. You will hear in this episode where, you know, they went out and talked to his neighbors, and you don't even have to listen to that part. You can skip past it because you know what they all said. Quiet guy, kept himself, super nice, very professional. Same old that we hear every time something like this happens. But he had some ideas in his head that were a little left to center, some stuff that you might not, you're like, really? That's what he had going on? And I'm talking stuff like lizard people and interesting conspiracy stuff. And, you know, he just, some of the things that he did beforehand, mm-hmm. and then what the heck was going on with that song he played for a solid hour before he set the bomb off.
2: Oh, really?
1: Yeah, we'll dive into that too. Because listen, if you don't know I'll give you a real quick run. He pulled an RV onto 2nd Avenue North in Nashville at 1:15 in the morning, sat there for 4 hours, didn't do anything, just sat there for 4 hours, and then started playing an announcement of a computer voice over a loudspeaker that he had mounted to the outside of the RV, telling people they needed to evacuate immediately.
2: I don't remember all that.
1: Oh, he's like, this vehicle has a bomb in it. You need to evacuate. Your primary objective is to evacuate this area

0: News. I'm CJ Papa Early. Voting begins today in Indiana, New Mexico, and Wyoming. President Trump rallying voters in Grand Island, Nebraska.
1: You can defeat the Democrat communists and vote for more money in your pockets, bigger paychecks for your families, lower taxes, less crime, a roaring Nebraska farm industry, and no amnesty for illegal aliens.
0: Today, the commander-in-chief visits a defense technology company in Baltimore. Secretary of State Marco Rubio begins a three-nation NATO tour in Iceland. He's also stopping in Greece and Portugal. Trade unions joining a student-led protest across France today. It's called the Day of Mobilization, disrupting up to 1,800 schools. They're angry over understaffing, overcrowded classrooms, and dilapidated buildings. 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
7: Northwest Georgia weather.
8: Pretty good run now. Continuing with high pressure in, sun out. Temperatures going up. Overnight lows will still be pretty comfortable too. So. It does look like mild afternoons and dry afternoons through Thursday. Near 80 today, 85 tomorrow, 87 Thursday, with overnight lows averaging in the low to mid-50s with mainly clear sky. From the Weather Channel, I'm Ray Stager.

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3: Well, the CMA finally got us the lineup for the two-hour TV tribute. CMA presents I Will Always Love You, a celebration of Dolly Parton. The lineup is quite impressive.
4: I was going to say, is it as packed as I would expect?
3: Oh, you know it, man. I bet they had to turn people away. They were just begging
4: to be part of this thing. Right. Uh-huh.
3: So the participants are going to be Ashley McBride, Brad Paisley, Carly Pierce, Carrie Underwood, Darius Rucker, Ella Langley, Kelsey Ballerini, Lady A, Lainey Wilson, Little Big Town, Reba McEntire, Ricky Skaggs, Vince Gill, Zach Brown, Amy Grant, and Kimberly Williams Paisley as special guests.
4: Man, oh man, yeah.
3: That's a lot for 2 hours, man.
4: I know. It is. It really is.
3: A lot. Now, this show, as I understand it, is going to be airing live on Wednesday, October 21st, 9 to 11 Eastern. It'll be on ABC, and also it'll be streaming on Disney Plus.
4: It's kind of fun, kind of like an award show is live, you know.
3: Without the speeches. Now, there'll be speeches. You know everybody got a little something to say
4: about it. But 2 hours, and all those people, you got to get all those songs in, too.
3: A lot of singing got to take place there, buddy. So, yeah, it's going to be a great show. And so remember that. Put it on your calendar. Wednesday, October 21st, 9 to 11 Eastern. It is Country Music Month on Amazon Music. I had no idea. They didn't send me a memo about that. I was too focused on the fact that Amazon Prime Days are kicking off, I think, tomorrow. Maybe today. I don't know. It's this week. Maybe today. I'll have to call Daphne and see if the credit card's
4: smoking.
3: They
4: used to be a bigger thing where we all knew when it was coming.
3: You know, they just kind of sneak it in on you now, don't they?
4: Yeah, they do.
3: But they also only used to do it once a day, once a year. And now they're doing it like twice a year, minimum, maybe three times a year. And, of course, all the other retailers are doing their big online stuff at this. Because, you know, they wait for Amazon to say when they're going to do it, and then everybody else does it, too.
4: Right.
3: My point is, there's opportunities for you to save some money out there. And if you are into country music, and you clearly are, you wouldn't be listening to this station, there's some stuff happening on Amazon that you might want to know about. Riley Green has a new Amazon Music original. The song is called She Wrecked Me, and that is out now. Coming up later in the month, Orville Peck is going to cover I Will Always Love You by Dolly.
4: I wonder what his group's called.
3: That's gonna drop on the 16th. Lainey Wilson has an Amazon Music Live special that will air on October 15th.
4: Cool.
3: And they're also going to be doing a virtual concert series for hospital patients and caregivers, which I think is really cool.
4: Oh, man, I love that.
3: I'm going to make
4: great.
3: Sure they get to see it. So that's awesome there. So a lot of stuff going on there. And also a lot of albums coming out in October. It's stacked up pretty good. Zach Bryan's new EP is titled Young Manhood and Other Donatable Organs. That's going to be dropping on the 16th. Brother Osborne's Watertown hits on the 23rd. Caitlin Butt's Hello Honky Tonk closes out the month on the 30th. And here's something kind of cool if you're a fan of genuine crying your beer country. I don't know where they found it. I'm guessing that Waylon's son dug this out of a vault somewhere. But we are, before the month is over, going to get to hear a song with Waylon Jennings and Jesse Coulter that we have never heard before.
4: I think those are cool when they come up with those.
3: The song is called Same Old Blues. I cannot wait to hear it. Cannot wait to hear it. So there you have it. We'll get more out of Nashville in an hour. So come on back.
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1: Hey, Pancake, you got an iPhone, don't you?
2: I certainly do. And Liza just got hers. You know, she lost it at the airport, so she had to upgrade. So now she has one as well.
1: I saw a commercial a couple nights ago and they were talking about this feature on it where it recognizes if you've been in a car crash.
2: Yeah.
1: Is that something you have to activate?
2: You can turn it on if you want, but you have to set up. It'll call like 911, but it'll also call two or three different people if you sign it up that way.
1: So it does 911 and your emergency contacts.
2: Yeah. To let everybody know where you, and it'll send like it'll tell you where you are at. It'll give you the location of where you're located.
1: I think that's a cool feature.
2: Yeah, it's cool, huh?
1: Apparently, it needs a little tweaking.
2: It
1: may work a little too good. There's a guy, he's a dentist, and he was at the King Islands Amusement Park.
3: That's big. Oh,
2: King's Island, yeah.
3: King's Island.
2: Yeah, that's in Cincinnati. Yeah.
1: And she was riding a roller coaster there at King's Island.
2: The Beast,
1: just
2: probably.
1: Doing her thing, you know, having a good old time. Had her iPhone safely tucked away in her pocket so it wouldn't fly out and all that. And apparently, this thing works on it. It has a sensor in it, and it says that it's a high G-force accelerometer.
2: Yes.
1: Mm-hmm. So it detects when the user has been in a car crash by you're going really fast, and then all of a sudden, blam, you stop all of a sudden. And the iPhone goes, oh, hey, you've been in an accident. And I guess it sends you a message, and it says, we just detected that you've been in a crash. Is everything okay? And then you have to respond in a certain amount of time, or it starts calling 911 in your emergency contact.
3: Well, what if you drop it? I mean, that's the same thing.
2: Well, right? It knows. It even has the depth or basically that you were driving at a certain speed. So
3: how
2: if you just drop it. I don't know.
1: Elfin magic.
2: Dianetics.
1: I don't know.
2: I think L. Ron Hubbard knows.
1: It's the high G-force accelerometer, man. Aren't you listening to
2: me? The flux capacitor. Yeah.
1: Listen, there's an 8-year-old kid in China can tell you how it works. All I know is this. This lady was riding the roller coaster at King's Island. When all of a sudden her iPhone started calling 911 and all of her emergency contacts saying, hey, she's been in a horrible accident and we've reached out to her and she's not responding, which scared the crap out of everybody.
2: Oh, yeah, no kidding.
1: She's on a roller coaster.
3: Right. Yeah.
1: She gets to the bottom of the roller coaster and gets off, and there's like six cops standing there because it sent them her GPS location.
3: Oh.
1: So they went exactly where she was, and they were like, ma'am, are you okay? And she's like, well, I mean, you know, my hair's a little disheveled, but other than that, I think I'm fine. That's a pretty cool roller coaster there. And it turns out this has happened six times in this one county.
3: Oh.
1: So this is going to be a problem. They're going to have there's going to be an iOS update coming soon that has a roller coaster fix for
2: probably get like where you have to put them in a locker. Like a lot of times you get on some of these roller coasters, they'll have lockers right next to where you get on, and then you'd put it in there and then you could take it off, or they'll just tell you to turn it off.
1: Not a good idea to carry your iPhone on a roller coaster.
2: Probably not.
3: That's right.
1: Not a good idea at all.
2: Still though, the cops got all the cool stuff, merchandise, when they had to walk through the gift shop at the area end.
1: That's true. You know,
2: Sucks
1: they had to pay $3 to get in the park.
2: Exactly.
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4: Good morning in the News Center. I'm David Crowder. While Governor Brian Kemp's suspension of the state gas tax through October 29th is providing some relief at the pump, Georgia drivers are still paying more than usual for this time of year. The state averaged 33 cents lower than last week, but still 96 cents higher than this time last year. Local averages on Monday were 381 in Floyd County, 380 in Gordon County, 378 in Bartow County, 385 in Polk County, and 386 in Chattooga County. A Rome man is accused of assaulting a woman at his Leafmore Road apartment on Sunday. According to Floyd County jail records, 52-year-old Jonathan Andrew Barkley picked the victim up over his shoulder and slammed her to the ground during an argument. The victim received two lacerations to her arms. Barkley also choked the woman, pulled her hair, and threatened to cut her throat. He then pulled out a pocket knife, flipped it open, and tried to cut the victim. More news and video online at WRGANews.com. In the News Center, I'm David Crowder.
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13: Northwest Georgia weather.
14: Great weather does continue as absolutely beautiful weather is going to be with us with milder temperatures coming in. The mornings will be cool and comfortable. The afternoons will get a little bit warmer and maybe a little bit uncomfortable for this time of year. Sunshine today, near 80. Tonight, clear, low 50s. Tomorrow, sunny, 85. Could get into the upper 80s Thursday. From the Weather Channel, Ray Stager.
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1: Time for us once again to take our daily trip down to the Sunshine State and see what's going on. Is it the heat, the humidity, the alligators? We don't know, but something is driving them crazy.
2: What's up, Florida? What's up? What's up, Florida? What's up, Florida? Jump on it! Jump on it! Jump on it!
3: Where we headed, Broadway?
1: Seminole, Florida. And that's where we're going to meet Paul Sinclair.
4: All right.
1: Paul was a little short on cash last week, so he walked into a branch of Chase Bank there in Seminole a little before 1:30 in the afternoon last Monday and walked right up to a teller with what appeared to be a gun pressed against the inside of his shirt. He had it under his shirt, you know, so they wouldn't see it and everything. And he demanded the bank teller, whose name is Desiree Stefanik, to hand over everything in the drawer.
3: Give me that cash, baby.
1: So Desiree opened up the bank drawer, and Paul said, "Don't you push any buttons now."
3: I know where the buttons are. I heard about those.
1: Don't make me use this, what I got under my shirt right here, because I will. So she gave him everything she had in her drawer, all $120 of it.
3: It's not a lot, but something.
1: And then Paul ran out the door, made his escape, which was painfully short, even by Florida standards.
3: Yeah.
1: Paul was arrested 4 minutes later, standing on the corner right down the street from the bank, just hanging out. And when they searched him for the weapon that he used to rob the bank, they didn't find it. When they reviewed the security footage from inside the bank, they realized that the reason they didn't find it, because Paul had no gun. Mm-hmm. He robbed the bank with a finger gun. Oldest trick in the book, and Desiree fell for it.
3: Right.
1: He actually stuck up the bank with a finger pistol.
3: I think they got him 4 minutes away because he was just shaking his head going, "I got $120?
5: And you know what? He had to use every one of his guns on his hands to count how much money he had.
3: Right. Yeah.
1: He had to be thinking, next time I'm going to use both hands. It's a double barrel, lady. Stick them up. So we once again ask the burning question.
2: What's up, Florida? What's up? What's up, Florida? What's up, Florida? Jump on it. Jump on it. Jump on it.
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1: See, here's what I like about this story. Mm-hmm. I like this story because this dude, you know, when he gets out of jail and whatnot, if he goes back to the airport and goes back to work for the TSA, he will never again be able to give somebody that smug look when they say, oh, dang, I forgot my pocket knife was in my bag.
2: I've had to leave some places.
1: Yeah. Yeah, it's happened to me.
2: Because you go somewhere and you forget, oh, it's stupid.
1: I never had to give one up at an airport, but I went to a concert one time and forgot that I had my pocket knife in my pocket. And they were like, you're going to have to take that back to your car. And I was like, dude, I've got an Uber here. And they were like, well, then you're going to have to throw it away. And I'm like, I'm not throwing this knife away.
2: You know what I've done before? I've taken it outside and put it in, like they have potted plants out front.
1: That's exactly what I did.
2: Stuck it in a potted plant and then got it on the way out.
1: I told them I'd be right back, and I walked around and I found a plant. I didn't put it in the potted plant. They had a planter, like a big concrete, and I lifted it up just enough to slide my knife under it and knew that it wasn't going to hurt the knife and set it back down on it. And I was like, it'll either be here or it won't. Yep. But I am not throwing it away. When I came back out, it was there. So I was, that's the way to do that. But you know, that look they give you when you go, oh man, I didn't realize I couldn't bring a knife in here. Or geez, I forgot. I knew I was getting on a plane today and I forgot to check this. And they give you that look. This guy will never be able to give that look again.
2: Okay.
1: Because it'll make him a horrible, like a level 5 hypocrite. If he gives somebody, because here's what happened. This guy works for the TSA, okay? And he was flying. This all happened on just a couple days ago on October 2nd. Authorities say he was going through the TSA checkpoint, because apparently even if you work for him, you got to go through the checkpoint, and that makes sense. And he was at the Rhode Island T.F. Green International Airport. His name is Nathan Brown, and he's been working with the TSA for about a month. And they pulled him random, you know, for the full exam.
2: Oh.
1: You know
2: how they
1: did. I mean, if that's never happened to you, boy, that's a good day. That's
2: and he's a TSA guy. Now he knows what that's like.
1: Right? So he knows what's coming, right? And think about that. He knew what was coming because that's where the story gets good. Because according to the report that the police got, they were like, listen, we're going to search your bag. We're going to search you, blah, blah, blah. And he said, listen, hang on one second. Hang on. I need to go drop something off. And they were like, you made it this far in.
2: Yeah, you're in the line.
1: Yeah, we're going to search the bag. And he was like, listen, man, there's an unloaded pistol in that bag.
2: Oh.
1: Yeah, it was a 40 caliber Glock 22
2: that he had
1: in the bag. Didn't have any, ammo in it. Well, clearly it wasn't. I mean, he works for the TSA. And he said the same thing to his fellow TSA people that everyone that's ever had to have this conversation says to the TSA people. Man, I swear, I forgot. I wasn't even thinking when I packed this bag and put my Glock 22 in it to go to the airport. It never occurred to me that I wasn't going to be able to take this on the plane.
2: Right.
1: And they were like, that's not going to work for us, man. And guess what? He didn't have a license. He's licensed to carry a firearm in Washington State, but not in Rhode Island. That'll get you arrested. And so they were slapping the cuffs on him and searching the bag. And lo and behold, they found a knife in the bag with a 4-inch blade on it.
2: Oh, really? A knife, too?
1: Yeah, and a knife. You know, he forgot that, too. And you know, you ever forget? It happens. It's just sometimes people just forget. And so now he's facing a felony charge for carrying a gun without a permit in Rhode Island, along with a misdemeanor charge of trying to get it on an airplane. And he works for the TSA.
2: You know what the worst thing is about being caught with an unloaded gun is?
1: What's that?
2: Now they got to search for the bullets.
1: No, ain't no good at all there. Yeah, that's no good. No good.
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4: 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I'm John Thayer. The Atlanta Falcons went on the road last night and blew out the New Orleans Saints 45-24. Bijan Robinson had 145 rushing yards and 2 touchdowns in the victory, while Brian Robinson had 3 rushing touchdowns for the Atlanta Falcons. With the win, the Falcons improved to 2-2 on the season. The Falcons will now turn their attention to the Baltimore Ravens, who they will host on Sunday night. The Atlanta Braves are back in action tonight. The Braves will take on the Los Angeles Dodgers at Truist Park. The series is all squared at 1 apiece heading into game number 3. Chris Sale will get the start tonight for the Braves. 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
12: Northwest Georgia weather.
13: Pretty good run now, continuing with high pressure in, sun out, temperatures going up. Overnight lows will still be pretty comfortable too, so it does look like mild afternoons and dry afternoons through Thursday. Near 80 today, 85 tomorrow, 87 Thursday, with overnight lows averaging in the low to mid 50s with mainly clear sky. From the Weather Channel, I'm Ray Stager.
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1: I got to tell you, this ma'am, I don't know if this woman's listening to the show today or not, but ma'am, if you are listening, I just want to tell you that, first of all, I'm terribly sorry that you were injured. I am. I hate to see anybody get hurt, especially when it involves your back, because Lord knows
2: the back's the worst.
1: Not ever get that squared away. It could just be a horrible thing. And I understand that you felt the need after the incident. You probably got all the way back home after you left the trip in Vegas, and you were in a lot of pain. I understand that. And you went to the doctor, and it's a terrible thing. And then you probably went home, and you were sitting on the couch watching TV, and that guy showed up on the TV. That guy with the phone number, they're all the same number.
2: 333-444-555.
1: I fight for you. Mm-hmm. If you've been injured by a business, call me. We'll take them to the cleaners. That guy. And you were like, you know what? I'm calling. That's what I'm going to do. But, ma'am, I got to tell you, I think some steps should have been taken to keep this on the down low somehow or another. You should have figured out a way to keep this where the public didn't find out about it. Because I don't care how much money. First of all, you're not suing for enough money. And I don't know that there is enough money for you to forever be remembered as the woman who went to Vegas and got hurt while she was riding this particular mechanical device. You know, like they go into some bars and they have like a mechanical bull, you know, that kind of thing. And I really don't know that I've ever seen any other kind of mechanical riding device. And I didn't even know about this one until now. And I hope I never see it. It's the same concept as the mechanical bull.
2: Right.
1: But it doesn't look the same. It looks completely different. It has nothing to do. Let me just tell you, I'm trying to be delicate about this, because I don't want to have to go to HR today, because, you know, who wants to spend Tuesday in HR? So let me just say this. It is shaped like not a bull, but it's shaped like a part of a bull.
2: Oh, no.
1: If a bull was a dude.
2: No.
1: And so that's what
2: they
1: it was.
2: They have those?
1: Well, apparently they have at least one. They have one at a place in Vegas called The Nerd, which is located in the Neonopolis Shopping Center. Wow. And it's in downtown Vegas. And you can go in there, and I'm certain that there's never been a dude in line to ride this thing. It's just all women wanting to ride it.
2: You never know.
1: And she went in.
2: Anything wrong with it.
1: Yeah, well, there's a lot wrong with it, too. It's just a lot. I mean, listen, there's too many people. Everybody got a phone with a camera. You cannot be riding the mechanical manhood. You can't. You just can't. So she goes in, and it's almost closing time, and she told the employee, hey, I want to ride the mechanical, you know, the thing over there. Mm-hmm. And you're going to think I'm making this up, but I'm not. This is documented fact. I checked. It is a legit story, and this is how it was written up. The man that can, because you got to have a controller, right? Somebody's got to operate.
2: Sure, somebody's got to run the thing.
1: The mechanical, thing. And apparently the man that runs it controls it with a joystick.
2: Well, wait a minute.
1: It's a joystick controlling the
2: basically joystick. What the ride
1: it's,
2: is,
1: it's
2: isn't
1: a joystick
2: it?
1: Joystick controlling a joystick.
2: Exactly.
1: And he didn't let him sign any waivers.
2: No waivers signed?
1: Yeah. Think about it. How many people do you think are seriously going to sign a waiver that says if I get hurt riding the mechanical joystick that I'm not, you know, nobody wants their name on that. Mm-hmm. That's going to come back to see you one day. And so there's no waivers. And he sped it up. And her foot and her ankle, she said, got caught under the joystick somehow or another. Mm-hmm. And she said there was a large cutout section right there. And it got, her foot got hung in it. And then somehow or another, she went to fall and ended up got thrown from the ride, and her foot was hung. And then her foot came loose and she flew across the floor and landed on the floor. And, you know, now she's laying there in the saddle of the bucking joystick and she's hurt and her back's hurting and stuff. The lawsuit says she suffered painful physical injuries, also mental stress, and a shock to her nervous system. And she's only asking for $30,000.
2: Well.
1: And here's my thing. Because your lawyer's going to get half of that, ma'am. The very least, he's getting 40%.
2: Oh, yeah, right. So you're only
1: getting 15. Listen, you got hurt riding the mechanical, the joystick thing, and now it's all over the place now, and everybody knows we're talking about it. And if we're talking about it, Fox and CNN and MS, whatever they're called now, everybody going to be talking about it before the day's over. And you're going to be the woman that's in court because, you know, you got hurt, you know, riding Big right. John. And I just think you needed to ask for more money because you're only going to come out of this with somewhere between 15 and 20 grand tops. And I just don't think that's enough to live your life in shame like that. I just don't.
2: Somebody asked her what she's going to do with the $15,000. She said, I'm going back to Vegas and ride that again.
1: Yeah, she probably will, sadly.
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1: I actually kind of fell in love with her. I thought every year we had that one special day, and she would just give me the nicest, slowest massage right after the pizza at lunch, and I would just sit there and...
2: What are you talking about?
3: Yeah, where are we going here?
1: Wow.
3: What?
1: It was lice check of the day at school, at Ocoee Elementary School, and... She would just comb through my hair. I'd still call her every once in a while. Just, hey, how you doing?
3: She got that nice comb.
1: And she would massage
2: your
1: head.
2: We're talking about the school nurse here, I'm assuming.
1: Yes, the school nurse, Miss Craddock. Miss Craddock would, she would always, I look forward to lice check day every single year because they would massage my head going through it. And luckily, I didn't have to get my head shaved, but. Yeah, it's something that I keep deep in my memory.
2: And you still call her, you say?
1: Oh, yeah, Miss Craddock and I.
2: What is she like, just, 93 now?
1: Well, now it's nice because she has the tremble.
2: Okay, all right. See,
3: that's, she's and she'll check
1: for
3: lice.
1: Hey, Miss Craddock, can you check for lice?
2: Just uncalled for. Here's the thing about the kids with lice. And I gotta go back to COVID for just a second, because I think there were a lot of lessons learned about, you know, we took the kids and we shoved them in the house and we locked them up and we wouldn't let them out and they couldn't go to school and they couldn't be around each other. And now we've got kids that are 2 years behind in everything and their social skills are shot, and it was a big old mess. And so people, I think, now have come to the realization that we probably shouldn't have done that.
1: Right.
2: You know, like we took the part of the population that was the least susceptible to this thing and we spread them all out and wouldn't let them outside. Well, apparently they've learned that lesson a little too well, because now, I mean, listen, we've all been there. We've all been in the class with the kid that had head lice.
1: Earl.
2: Some of us have been the kid with head lice. Mm-hmm. I mean, and it just happens. Ain't nothing wrong with it. It doesn't mean you're a bad person.
3: Yeah, you're not, because here's the thing about head lice is lice like very clean, well-kept hair. They don't like oily, dirty hair. So it... You know what? You're very, you're probably, you know, a good person if you have lice.
2: You just brushed up against the wrong person. That's all.
3: Right.
2: I mean, that's just, it all comes down to bad timing with lice. That's all. But listen, I'm from the generation where if you came home and said, hey, Mom, Tommy, my friend, he got sent home from school today because he's got head lice. You immediately got nit combed. I mean, mom immediately went to the drugstore, came back. You got the comb. You got the shampoo, whether you needed it or not. All the furniture in the house got wrapped in plastic bags. Everything got vacuumed. Some of it was set on fire out in the yard. I mean, it was as if you came home and announced that the Black Plague had broken out in your classroom. It was insane.
1: You got the burr haircut, too.
2: Oh, yeah. First day of boot camp, baby. Come on. Let's do this. That's how they treated you. Now the experts are saying, listen, if a kid shows up at school with lice, just leave him alone. Ain't no point sending him home. It's not a big deal. They're an unpleasant part of the human experience, but they can be managed, and there's no reason for your kid to miss school. Except he's going to give it to everybody else.
3: Right.
1: Well, you know what was causing it? They were saying, I don't know how true it is, but they were saying because of cell phones, they were lice, because they would take selfies and kids, you know, they get really close.
2: Leaning
1: and,
2: up against each other. And again, listen, if you've ever had lice, it ain't nothing to be ashamed of. Society makes you feel ashamed of it, but you shouldn't. It just happens. I mean, you can get lice just like you can get chicken pox. I mean, it just happens. It's not a big deal. However,
1: you can get lice anywhere, too, by the way.
2: You should probably go home for a couple of days. That's all I'm saying.
1: I agree.
2: I mean, you should get a couple of, you know, Price is Right days to stay at the house with your new haircut. Just eating all the snacks and not spreading lice all over the school. Because, I mean, you know, it's going to be weird on Friday night when everybody shows up and the cheerleader squad is bald.
3: If I came home and said, hey, Mom, my friend Tommy's got lice, she'd go, you know what? You need to go stay with him for a few days.
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5: Northwest Georgia weather.
6: Great weather does continue as absolutely beautiful weather is going to be with us with milder temperatures coming in. The mornings will be cool and comfortable. The afternoons will get a little bit warmer and maybe a little bit uncomfortable for this time of year. Sunshine today, near 80. Tonight, clear, low 50s. Tomorrow, sunny 85. Could get into the upper 80s Thursday. From the Weather Channel, race staging.

0: their feud, it's over.
1: Mm.
0: Sleep well, America. That's our national good. Nightmare has ended.
1: Yeah.
0: They, as you know, reunited earlier this year with their first ever duet, that Horses and Divorces song. But Miranda was recently asked about their feud in an interview, and she said, does it even matter anyway? I don't even remember what it was about. She said it was just some dumb girl drama. We don't even remember. And then she went on to say it's best to just let old drama be whiskey under the bridge, which happens to be a lyric from that song they recorded together. And she said, listen, I don't have the energy anymore to be so grudgy. I think that's a good attitude, Miranda. I kind of feel the same way.
1: I don't
0: have time to hold
1: a
0: grudge.
1: That's a good t-shirt right there.
0: You know what? I like that. You should print a few of those up. Mm-hmm. I'll buy the first one.
1: Okay.
0: Billy Ray Cyrus, as you well know, is the king of the mullet. So he was asked to be in a new collaboration with a country rock trio called Deltona. So, of course, he had to give one of the members a mullet. Because, you know, if you're going to sing with Billy Ray, you got to look the part, right?
1: Mm-hmm.
0: He is featured in a video for their song. It's a remix of a song called Parties in the Back, and he actually shaved a mullet into the head of lead singer Ned Abernathy as part of that video.
1: Wow.
0: Yeah. That's commitment, Ned, because, you know, you don't just get rid of that overnight.
1: No, you don't.
0: You're kind of stuck with that for a minute.
1: Yeah, something with that, yeah.
0: Also, I just checked, because I promised you I would keep up with this. Yes, Billy Ray Cyrus is still dating Elizabeth Hurley.
1: Oh.
0: I don't understand it, but it's still going on.
1: Yeah.
0: John Party had to cancel a couple of stops on his Gambling Man tour this past weekend because he got sick. He had to cancel a couple of stops on the tour. He was in, is headed to Macon, Georgia, and Biloxi, Mississippi. Both of those had to be postponed, but he said in a video, he was able to get through his last concert last Thursday night, but he was just squeaking by, and he wants to be 100% before he gets back on the stage. Doesn't want to perform while he's struggling, and the canceled shows are going to be rescheduled. So if you had tickets to one of those, don't panic. Just hang on to your tickets. New dates are going to be announced for that soon.
1: Yeah, he had to stay. He spent the whole time in his bedroom on the bus. I mean, it was business up front and party in the back.
0: Yeah, yeah. I bet the cameras are off now, though. That's another story for another day.
1: Yeah, it is.
0: All right, we'll get more out of Nashville in an hour. Come on back.
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1: I go across the pond for this one, man, and because it's a soccer story, and we don't have a lot. You know, the only time America gets excited about soccer is when the World Cup's happening. That's the time we don't really care.
2: Or if your eight-year-old's playing.
1: Correct. There's a gentleman in England. His name is Alistair Cass. He sounds wealthy and privileged, and he comes from old money. There's no question. You don't get a name like Alistair unless your great-great-granddaddy owned half of England or something. Mm-hmm. He was very frustrated about a week ago because his favorite soccer team, which is called the Arsenal, lost a game. Probably 1-0, be my guess. That seems like it'd be a typical soccer score.
2: Yeah.
1: And he was very mad that they had lost. He probably had like 20 pounds riding on it or something. I don't know. And he got up and he was like, I'm just got to go walk this off. And listen, I've been there. I'm an Auburn fan. I've been there. Sometimes you just got to go walk around the house two or three times after a game's over.
2: Yeah.
1: And so he went outside to get him some air and walk around. And it turns out that the Arsenal, being a lousy soccer team, very well might have saved a woman's life.
2: No kidding.
1: Because Alistair is out there walking around, and he hears a woman screaming for help to the top of her lungs. And she sounded like she was not way far away, but she wasn't like in his backyard. Mm-hmm. But he could hear her screaming, plain as day. So he follows the sounds of the woman's screams, right? And he said that he found her in a valley out behind his house. And what she was doing back there, I don't have any idea.
2: Yeah.
1: But this woman was stuck in a mud pit all the way up to her chest. Said she had been stuck in that mud pit for 4 hours, could not move a muscle. So for those of us who grew up in the age of quicksand's going to get you.
2: Quicksand is what that is.
1: Just so you'll know, it's out there, and occasionally it'll snag somebody. Mm-hmm. So she's there. She's stuck. Alistair tried to pull her out, but he couldn't quite get it done. So he called for help, and some help came, and they were able to get the woman out. And she's fine. She didn't have any injuries. She just, you know, she was super tired, and she'd been having trouble breathing because all that weight on her. And so that was kind of hard, but they got that squared away. And she sent him a big thank you note. And she also said in her note, I'd also like to say thank you to Arsenal for being rubbish at football. And I felt like that comment was uncalled for. But listen, that's how she feels. And I can't, you know, I don't know why you got to rub salt in their wound just because you got pulled out of the mud over it and whatnot. But see, it doesn't matter if your team sucks. Something good can come from it.
2: She was so upset that he couldn't understand what she was saying or anything. He was afraid he was going to have to sock her. But I didn't, you see.
1: Really?
2: That's what we call football over here.
1: I work with eight-year-olds. Eight-year-olds, I tell you.
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3: Good morning in the News Center. I'm David Crowder. Eight people were arrested on various charges at an apartment on Annie Acock Lane off of East 14th Street in East Rome on Sunday. According to the arrest warrants and Floyd County jail records, 23-year-old Destiny Sky Huckabee maintained an apartment that was regularly used by people for the unlawful use and possession of controlled substances, including marijuana. Huckabee, who reportedly has an affiliation with the Bounty Hunter Bloods criminal street gang, also allowed a 14-year-old child to use nitrous oxide. Officers recovered stolen firearms from the residence. Meanwhile, 17-year-old Michael Rashad Mays and 17-year-old Elijah Jarius Lawrence are accused of having a firearm that was equipped with a switch that converts the weapon into a machine gun capable of firing more than six shots by a single pull of the trigger back on July 6th. The other five who were arrested at the apartment are charged with theft by receiving a stolen firearm. More news and video online at WRGANews.com. In the News Center, I'm David Crowder.
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13: 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Northwest Georgia
14: weather. Pretty good run now. Continuing with high pressure in, sun out. Temperatures going up. Overnight lows will still be pretty comfortable, too. So it does look like mild afternoons and dry afternoons through Thursday. Near 80 today, 85 tomorrow, 87 Thursday, with overnight lows averaging in the low to mid-50s with mainly clear sky. From the Weather Channel, I'm Ray Stager.

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1: I mean, here we are. It's the 6th. We're 25 days away from Halloween being here, and you probably already put some serious thought into what your costume's going to be for this year. And you may have it all wrong. And listen, we don't want you going out to that costume party. Now, I'm not talking about the kids. Now, we're talking about grown-ups, right? I don't want you going to that costume party where all your friends are going to be there, and then everybody's going to be laughing and talking behind your back because you made the mistake of wearing the most played-out Halloween costume of the year.
2: Yeah, you don't want that.
1: We got science here today to back this up. A survey has been conducted among American adults who are planning on putting costumes on for Halloween this year, and just so you'll know, by a runaway margin, people say that the costume that is played out and should be retired and nobody should do this anymore is an interesting, it's not even a single costume. It's an entire category of costumes.
2: Oh.
1: Any costume that is the sexy blankety blank.
2: Oh, yeah, the sexy you maid. Know,
1: yes,
2: right.
1: Yes, yeah. The sexy knight, sexy TSA agent, sexy ICE agent, sexy whatever, you know, whatever you want it to be. People say that's done. That's played. You shouldn't do that anymore.
2: I could see that, people getting tired of that, because that's kind of stupid.
1: It's not because you're...
2: What's the garb for a sexy TSA agent? What do they wear, a short skirt and a rubber glove? I mean, what...
1: I guess.
2: What are they doing?
1: Yeah, you know, I'm a huge fan of Halloween, so I usually find myself in a Halloween store at least two or three times during this time.
2: Oh, yeah, you're looking for stuff.
1: And I look at costumes all the time just to kind of see what the new stuff is. And based on what I've seen, you only need one garment to make whatever costume you want to wear to be the sexy. But like if you want to be a doctor, but you want to be sexy doctor, or like if you want to be accountant, but you want to be sexy accountant, fishnet hose seems to be the one thing.
2: Oh,
1: just if you get
2: yeah.
1: that, it's done. It doesn't
2: You're
1: matter.
2: Right.
1: Yeah, yep. You don't need anything else. If you just got fishnet hose, you immediately become the sexy whatever you are.
2: Yeah, you'd be a sexy football player.
1: Yeah,
2: if
1: exactly.
2: You got fishnet hose.
1: And just so you know, everybody says, yeah, that's over with. Let's don't do that anymore. People are saying, listen, we're done on it. The sexy version of anything got 29% of the vote of people saying, yeah, that's over. Move on to that. The runner-up was pirate costumes, and that makes me a little sad because that's what I'm going to be this year, is a pirate.
2: Are you really?
1: Well, here's the thing. You know, my family got on this kick. I'm no longer
2: in charge. Oh, now you're doing the whole family's got to do.
1: Like everything else in my life.
2: Mm.
1: I'll say it again. I'm sitcom dad. I'm here. Mm-hmm. I provide comic relief. I have no power. I have lost all control of Halloween since the grandkids arrived because now we always have to do a theme.
2: Right. You're like the family on the beach all wearing the same shirt, right?
1: Yes. You can't.
2: Yeah, yeah,
1: you can't. There's no independent thought anymore. Oh, now we all have to do a theme.
2: Now we're Scooby-Doo, so somebody's got to be Scooby-Doo. Somebody's got to be Shaggy.
1: Last year was 101 Dalmatians.
2: Oh, well, that's easy because you don't have 101 people.
1: No,
2: and that's a lot of dogs.
1: But I didn't want to wear a dog costume, so myself and my son-in-law, Chandler, was not here for Halloween last year.
2: Yeah.
1: He was still living in Pittsburgh at the time.
2: Right.
1: But myself and my son-in-law, we dressed up as the Cruella de Vil's dudes that went out and stole the puppies.
2: Oh, yeah, the dog catcher guys.
1: Yeah, but nobody knows who those people are. So you're just walking around dressed like you're in, like, you know, whatever, 1920
2: right. They don't know, with a big net.
1: Yeah, nobody knows what the... They're like, it's cool, man. Yeah, yeah. Nobody knows what that is. So, and this year... Peter Pan.
2: Peter, is there enough?
1: Okay,
2: so your wife is 4 foot tall.
1: She's
2: Tinkerbell.
1: Tinkerbell. Yes, without question, she's going to be Tinkerbell. The kids, Finley is going to be Peter Pan.
2: Yeah.
1: And
2: the baby could be...
1: I forget who Griff is going to be. I know that I'm going to be...
2: Oh, Griff's still in diapers, right?
1: Yeah.
2: How about Stinkerbell?
1: Oh, that's perfect. I love that. Okay. That'd be great. And I'm going to be...
2: Captain Hook?
1: No.
2: You don't get to be Captain Hook?
1: No, Captain Hook. No, you know what? I told you wrong. Finley's going to be Captain Hook.
2: Oh. Well,
1: I think... I'm not sure who's Peter Pan.
2: Maybe the other one's
1: I'm
2: Peter
1: Mr. Smee. That's the role that was left for me.
2: Mr.
1: Smee.
2: That's another one nobody knows.
1: Nobody knows.
2: If you walked up to somebody in the street and said, hey, tell me everything you know about Mr. Smee, They would go, well, is he a gynecologist? Who is he? I have no idea what that is.
1: Are you mispronouncing the word mystery, sir? I don't know.
2: Yeah.
1: But anyway, that's what happens because, you know, Haley and Daphne get together every year and they cook up, you know, let's find it. I'm waiting for the Scooby-Doo because I know what's going to happen.
2: What's your daughter going to be?
1: I don't know. Maybe Tiger Lily. I don't know. It's a lot of lost boys. But listen, that's what happens when you have grandkids. You just lose it. You lose control of Halloween. Man. I used to be able to go out dressed like devils and, you know, demons and scary stuff and clowns and scare people and whatnot. Now I'm a pirate. Nobody knows. And look right here. It's the second most played out costume in the world. Other votes came for cowboys and cowgirls. Yeah, let's do away with that. We've had enough Harley Quinn.
2: Yeah.
1: And listen, I'm going to disagree with that one just a little bit. If you can pull off Harley Quinn, pull off Harley Quinn. The world needs more Harley Quinn. That's all I'm saying. That's a really good costume. I'm just saying. Hippies, minions, mimes, and Where's Waldo?
2: Yeah, hippies are like 60 years ago now. Yeah, so that's... Where's Waldo? Okay, I can see Where's Waldo.
1: I mean, it's an easy costume. Yeah. You need a striped shirt and a beanie hat.
2: Yeah.
1: And go stand in the middle of a bunch of people, and that's your thing. So here's
2: kind of like you used to be Harry Potter. Now you're too tall now. Yeah. So now you're Where's Waldo.
1: Now you're Where's Waldo. Exactly. Yeah. Just so you'll know, a lot of people in this survey said, you know, they've kind of done with dressing up altogether. Only 24% of adults say they're planning on putting a costume on for Halloween this year. That's kind of sad. Come on, step it up, people.
2: It's not a lot.
1: This is a fun holiday. Get out and enjoy yourself. 68% of people, though, did say, and I agree with this wholeheartedly, that you are never too old to dress up for Halloween. And I agree
2: that's cool.
1: With that
2: even
1: completely.
2: If you're not going anywhere and you want to just greet kids at the door,
1: exactly.
2: You know,
1: listen,
2: that's fine.
1: It's a fun day. Listen, it's the one day of the year.
2: You know what I miss on Halloween? You know what I miss?
1: What?
2: The hobo. Where's the hobo? We don't have any hobos anymore.
1: He's still out there somewhere.
2: Is he?
1: I
2: loved a good hobo,
1: man. Little broke kid. And I say that from experience because I had to be a hobo. And mama tell you on the way out the door, now, baby, you be careful with that outfit. You know you got to wear those clothes to school tomorrow.
2: Yeah,
1: you be
2: right.
1: Careful with those.
2: My mom would say, why don't you hop a train while you're at it?
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1: Well, we've reached another end of another wonderful day here on the Broadway and Friends show. We thank you very much for hanging out with us. However long you got to stay, we appreciate it. But if you didn't get to stay for the whole thing, we understand life's busy. You just jump in when you can because, you know, we have a solution for that, too. We'll tell you about that in just a second. But before we get out of here today, we're going to make sure that we have some takeaways from the show because that's very important to us. So, T-Wall, what's your biggest takeaway from the last 4 hours, sir?
2: Mine is the Broadway family is dressing up like Peter Pan for Halloween this year.
1: And yeah, thanks for reminding
2: me. It's not clear who's going to be who there, but I will tell you this. There is not enough green leotard in Nashville for you to be Peter Pan.
1: No, I'm telling you right now. I can't fly. Yeah, no, I can't. No, not going to do that. Yeah. Nope. I try to stay away from any costume that requires the use of leotards, to be honest with you.
2: That's good.
1: Not a thing with me. My takeaway from the show today is this. We talked about this just a few minutes ago. There's a mechanical... we're just going to go with joystick, okay? That's what we said. It's a mechanical joystick out in Vegas that women could ride like a mechanical bull.
2: Right.
1: And I was curious about that. So while we were listening to some music a couple minutes ago, I went online and I checked out some reviews that women had posted about the mechanical joystick out in Vegas. And seems like all the reviews are pretty much the same. I'm sad to report this to you, actually. Most of the women report that the ride is never long enough, and not very many of them were satisfied by the experience. I don't know what they need to do about that, but they need to tighten that up. Hey, if you couldn't be here for the whole show today, you missed part of it, well, that's all right. We have a solution for that. It's called the Broadway and Friends Replay Podcast. It's the whole show. We put it up every day. There's no music in it. It'll take you about an hour and 15 minutes to listen to. And it's easy to find. 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
1: T-Wall, enlighten us with some wisdom as we head out.
2: Don't do anything dumb.
1: We'll see you back here tomorrow. Have a great day. God bless you.
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4: 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I'm John Thayer. The Atlanta Falcons went on the road last night and blew out the New Orleans Saints 45-24. Bijan Robinson had 145 rushing yards and 2 touchdowns in the victory, while Brian Robinson had 3 rushing touchdowns for the Atlanta Falcons. With the win, the Falcons improved to 2-2 on the season. The Falcons will now turn their attention to the Baltimore Ravens, who they will host on Sunday night. The Atlanta Braves are back in action tonight. The Braves will take on the Los Angeles Dodgers at Truist Park. The series is all squared at 1-1 heading into game number 3. Chris Sale will get the start tonight for the Braves. 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
10: Northwest Georgia weather.
9: Great weather does continue as absolutely beautiful weather is going to be with us with milder temperatures coming in. The mornings will be cool and comfortable. The afternoons will get a little bit warmer and maybe a little bit uncomfortable for this time of year. Sunshine today, near 80. Tonight, clear, low 50s. Tomorrow, sunny 85. Could get into the upper 80s Thursday. From the Weather Channel, race staging.

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5: Northwest Georgia weather.
6: Got a good push now of beautiful weather, and it looks like it will continue. Climatologically, we do need some rainfall. We're a little bit below schedule, but I guess we could enjoy the outdoors with the sunny weather and tough to even find a cloud. Near 80 today. Tonight, clear 53. Sunny tomorrow, 85. Even warmer Thursday, sunny 87. From the Weather Channel, I'm meteorologist Ray Stager.

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4: Northwest Georgia.
5: Great weather does continue as absolutely beautiful weather is going to be with us with milder temperatures coming in. The mornings will be cool and comfortable. The afternoons will get a little bit warmer and maybe a little bit uncomfortable for this time of year. Sunshine today, near 80. Tonight clear, low 50s. Tomorrow sunny, 85. Could get into the upper 80s Thursday. From the Weather Channel, Ray Staging.

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6: Northwest Georgia weather.
7: Got a good push now of beautiful weather, and it looks like it will continue. Climatologically, we do need some rainfall. We're a little bit below schedule, but I guess we could enjoy the outdoors with the sunny weather and tough to even find a cloud. Near 80 today. Tonight, clear 53. Sunny tomorrow, 85. Even warmer Thursday, sunny 87. From the Weather Channel, I'm meteorologist Ray Stager.
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1: I love a first cast when the water's glass and the line starts to run. Well, that first sip of a cold beer when the working week's done. I love a twilight in the morning before the day wakes up.

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1: It's not clear who's going to be who there, but I will tell you this. 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
2: 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Nope. 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
6: Northwest Georgia weather.
7: Got a good push now of beautiful weather, and it looks like it will continue. Climatologically, we do need some rainfall. We're a little bit below schedule, but I guess we could enjoy the outdoors with the sunny weather and tough to even find a cloud. Near 80 today. Tonight, clear 53. Sunny tomorrow, 85. Even warmer Thursday, sunny 87. From the Weather Channel, I'm meteorologist Ray Stajic.

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8: Got a good push now of beautiful weather, and it looks like it will continue. Climatologically, we do need some rainfall. We're a little bit below schedule, but I guess we could enjoy the outdoors with the sunny weather and tough to even find a cloud. Near 80 today. Tonight, clear 53. Sunny tomorrow, 85. Even warmer Thursday, sunny 87. From the Weather Channel, I'm meteorologist Ray Stajic.

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5: Northwest Georgia weather.
6: Got a good push now of beautiful weather, and it looks like it will continue. Climatologically, we do need some rainfall. We're a little bit below schedule, but I guess we could enjoy the outdoors with the sunny weather and tough to even find a cloud. Near 80 today. Tonight, clear 53. Sunny tomorrow, 85. Even warmer Thursday, sunny 87. From the Weather Channel, I'm meteorologist Ray Stajic.
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12: Tropical system in the Gulf bears watching as it will increase rain chances for us as we approach the weekend. The next couple of days look nice, sunny and 81, 52 tonight, 83 tomorrow with sunshine. Thursday, sunny skies, 87. Friday, sunny skies, mid-80s. Richard DeWedding at the Weather Channel.

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1: Hey, Mom. 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
4: Northwest Georgia weather.
5: Got a good push now of beautiful weather, and it looks like it will continue. Climatologically, we do need some rainfall. We're a little bit below schedule, but I guess we could enjoy the outdoors with the sunny weather and tough to even find a cloud. Near 80 today. Tonight, clear 53. Sunny tomorrow, 85. Even warmer Thursday, sunny 87. From the Weather Channel, I'm meteorologist Ray Stajic.

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4: Tropical system in the Gulf bears watching as it will increase rain chances for us as we approach the weekend. The next couple of days look nice, sunny and 81, 52 tonight, 83 tomorrow with sunshine. Thursday, sunny skies, 87. Friday, sunny skies, mid-80s. Richard DeWedding at the Weather Channel.

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6: Northwest Georgia weather.
7: Tropical system in the Gulf bears watching as it will increase rain chances for us as we approach the weekend. For the next couple of days, look nice, sunny and 81, 52 tonight, 83 tomorrow with sunshine. Thursday, sunny skies, 87. Friday, sunny skies, mid-80s. Richard DeWedding at the Weather Channel.

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7: Northwest Georgia weather.
8: Tropical system in the Gulf bears watching as it will increase rain chances for us as we approach the weekend. The next couple of days look nice, sunny and 81, 52 tonight, 83 tomorrow with sunshine. Thursday, sunny skies, 87. Friday, sunny skies, mid-80s. Richard DeWedding at the Weather Channel.

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5: Northwest Georgia weather.
6: Tropical system in the Gulf bears watching as it will increase rain chances for us as we approach the weekend. The next couple of days look nice, sunny and 81, 52 tonight, 83 tomorrow with sunshine. Thursday, sunny skies, 87. Friday, sunny skies, mid-80s. Richard DeWedding at the Weather Channel.

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5: Northwest Georgia weather.
6: Summer-like warmth ahead the rest of the week on the warm side for early to mid-October. Might have a tropical system approaching the Gulf Coast this weekend. We'll have to watch that. That could jumpstart our rain chances on a minimum for Saturday, Sunday. Still keeping an eye on that. Mainly clear tonight, low 53. Sunshine on Wednesday, a high of 83. And Thursday, mostly sunny, low 53. Afternoon high, quite warm, up to 87. I'm meteorologist Mark Thibodeau from the Weather Channel.

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1: The Broadway family is dressing up like Peter Pan for Halloween this year.
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2: 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Nope. 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
6: Northwest Georgia weather. On the warm side the rest of the week, it appears as we get to the weekend, rain chances may pick up as a possible tropical system moves north from the Gulf of Mexico, so we're keeping an eye on that. Meantime, it's nice and quiet, clear, crisp, and pleasant tonight, low 53. Lots of sunshine Wednesday, a high of 83. Clear Wednesday night, low 53. And mainly sunny Thursday, warm, a high of 87. I'm meteorologist Mark Thibodeau from the Weather Channel.

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7: Northwest Georgia weather. Summer-like warmth ahead the rest of the week. On the warm side for early to mid-October. Might have a tropical system approaching the Gulf Coast this weekend. We'll have to watch that. That could jumpstart our rain chances on a minimum for Saturday, Sunday. Still keeping an eye on that. Mainly clear tonight, low 53. Sunshine on Wednesday, a high of 83. And Thursday, mostly sunny, low 53. Afternoon high, quite warm, up to 87. I'm meteorologist Mark Thibodeau from the Weather Channel. 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
5: Northwest Georgia weather.
6: On the warm side the rest of the week, it appears as we get to the weekend, rain chances may pick up as a possible tropical system moves north from the Gulf of Mexico, so we're keeping an eye on that. Meantime, it's nice and quiet, clear, crisp, and pleasant tonight, low 53. Lots of sunshine Wednesday, a high of 83. Clear Wednesday night, low 53. And mainly sunny Thursday, warm, a high of 87. I'm meteorologist Mark Thibodeau from the Weather Channel.

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3: Northwest Georgia weather.
7: Summer-like warmth ahead the rest of the week. On the warm side for early to mid-October. Might have a tropical system approaching the Gulf Coast this weekend. We'll have to watch that. That could jumpstart our rain chances at a minimum for Saturday, Sunday. Still keeping an eye on that. Mainly clear tonight, low 53. Sunshine on Wednesday, a high of 83. And Thursday, mostly sunny, low 53. Afternoon high, quite warm, up to 87. I'm meteorologist Mark Thibodeau from the Weather Channel.

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1: Hey, Mom. Tommy, my friend, he got sent home from school today because he's got head lice. 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Mom immediately went to the drugstore, came back. 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You got the shampoo, whether you needed it or not. All the furniture in the house got wrapped in plastic bags. 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I mean, it was as if you came home and announced that the Black Plague had broken That's out right. in your classroom.
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10: Northwest Georgia weather.
11: On the warm side the rest of the week, it appears as we get to the weekend, rain chances may pick up as a possible tropical system moves north from the Gulf of Mexico, so we're keeping an eye on that. Meantime, it's nice and quiet, clear, crisp, and pleasant tonight, low 53. Lots of sunshine Wednesday, a high of 83. Clear Wednesday night, low 53. And mainly sunny Thursday, warm, a high of 87. I'm meteorologist Mark Thibodeau from the Weather Channel. Yeah.

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6: Northwest Georgia weather.
7: Going to be on the warm side the rest of the week. We'll see a generally clear sky for the overnight hours, low dropping down to about 52. Lots of sunshine ahead Wednesday, afternoon high 84. Thursday mainly sunny, low 53, a high of 88. Friday looks like a nice sunny day, lows in the mid-50s, a high of 87. And then we'll see a chance of rain showers and maybe some thunderstorms this weekend. We'll keep an eye on this. My meteorologist, Mark Thibodeau, from the Weather Channel.
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6: On the warm side the rest of the week, watching a potential tropical system that could approach parts of the north central Gulf Coast this weekend. That could bring in some rain and maybe a few storms, maybe some heavier rain, depending on the track. We're watching this close. Clear skies overnight, low 52. Sunny Wednesday, a high of 84. Sunshine Thursday, low 53, a high of 88. Mainly sunny on Friday, low 56, a high of 87. I'm meteorologist Mark Thibodeau from the Weather Channel.

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4: Northwest Georgia weather.
5: It's going to be on the warm side the rest of the week. We'll see a generally clear sky for the overnight hours, low dropping down to about 52. Lots of sunshine ahead Wednesday, afternoon high 84. Thursday, mainly sunny, low 53. A high of 88. Friday looks like a nice sunny day. Lows in the mid-50s, a high of 87. And then we'll see a chance of rain showers and maybe some thunderstorms this weekend. We'll keep an eye on this. My meteorologist, Mark Thibodeau, from the Weather Channel.

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5: Northwest Georgia weather.
6: On the warm side the rest of the week, watching a potential tropical system that could approach parts of the north central Gulf Coast this weekend. That could bring in some rain and maybe a few storms, maybe some heavier rain, depending on the track. We're watching this close. Clear skies overnight, low 52. Sunny Wednesday, a high of 84. Sunshine Thursday, low 53, a high of 88. Mainly sunny on Friday, low 56, a high of 87. I'm meteorologist Mark Thibodeau from the Weather Channel.

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